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0: was at the time. So, like, leading up to going to the studio with Biggie Smalls and, like, what they were doing, what they had, like, for dinner that night, how that played into the music.
1: That's very cool to me because, like, you're a Jay-Z fan, you're a rap fan, you're a hip-hop fan.
0: Yeah.
1: That wasn't how I grew up. So, like, I forget Jay-Z, like, had this, like, rise.
0: Exactly.
1: He's always just been Jay-Z.
0: Right, right.
1: So I forget, like, there was moments when he wasn't that yet.
0: Exactly.
1: He, like, was making these songs from scratch.
0: Stories from his 20s when, you know, he wasn't with Beyonce or any of the flashy stuff. And, and you know, just cool to hear, like, deep dives on things you wouldn't really think about.
1: And that's on
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0: Yes, sir.
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1: All right, that's it for us on XYZ with Eric Zachary. Earlier on the show, we were talking about how Singapore, which has some pretty strict public decency laws.
2: Yeah.
1: Like, in America, you're not even supposed to, like, be naked, but that we don't seem to enforce that anymore on the streets.
2: Right.
1: In Singapore, you can't spit on the ground without getting arrested or a fine or something.
2: Okay.
1: Obviously, there's a happy medium, but they are introducing this new law that will fine people for talking too loudly on their cellular devices in public, or especially on transit, like
2: on
1: buses and trains and whatnot. This is targeted at people who think that speakerphone is an alternative.
2: Yeah.
1: Speakerphone is a personal device for when you're at home or in a private area of the public.
2: Yeah.
1: All of that to say, you know, we're becoming crotchety old men here. Audrey's out for the week. So, Jordan, if you could enact a fine, which the fine's $400, by the way, in Singapore, if you get caught using your phone loudly in public.
2: Yeah.
1: What fine would you impose on the public?
2: Three wide on the sidewalk.
1: So smart.
2: Yeah.
1: I like that a lot because, granted, where we live, it's very congested.
2: Yes.
1: But I'd like to impose more airport law.
2: Okay, sure.
1: Like,
2: break it down for us.
1: You have to go through a screening process to get through security.
2: TSA.
1: You have to go through an additional background check if you want pre-check.
2: Yes.
1: I think you need, if you have not flown in the last 5 years, or if you commit an infraction, you have to go back to an online training protocol of how to walk in an airport.
2: If,
1: it is not that hard. And I understand. I walk at an exorbitantly fast speed. I get that not everyone walks as fast as me. I understand not everyone knows where they're going. I understand some people have mobility issues.
2: Sure.
1: There is so much time and wherewithal to get out of the way or move to one side or the other.
2: Yeah.
1: And we just all need to agree which side's the right side, right?
2: But this is like when you, let's say you're in a new city, a big city.
1: Mm-hmm.
2: Like you get off the train and then you stand right in front of the exit.
1: I don't know what it is that people get through security and they think that after they've put their belt back on, put all the stuff back in their pocket, that's the best place to stay put and then just look and survey.
2: Yeah, yeah.
1: As if they're like seeing the world for the first time as
2: a
1: newborn.
2: They go full statue.
1: Yeah.
2: I don't think
1: of my way or you get charged $1,000 and you're going back to school.
2: I don't think you're
1: going
2: to get the votes for this one. I see the vision, but I don't think people are on board because everyone loves to stand
1: super
2: still.
1: Good news. You don't always need the votes to pass things. In this country.
2: That's who you would be, huh?
1: It's XYZ with Eric Zachary.
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0: 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Z99.

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0: 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More next.
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0: Your songs. Watch me dance, dance the night away. From "Oh, I like this" to "I forgot how much I love this." Z99.

This is what Don't Touch the Dial sounds like. Z99. What did she say?

0: dust. There's maybe some pans in the kitchen that I can work with. Yeah.
1: Yeah.
0: Basic things.
1: But you don't expect this to show up in your backyard and wait till you hear what this one couple did. It was a wild adventure. It's coming up.

0: Anna and Raven in the morning.
1: Washers know how to wash your clothes and dryers know how to do it too. I don't believe you really need to read the manual or there's a right or wrong way to do laundry. If it all goes in there and there's soap, ta-da! You don't stink anymore.
2: So wait a minute. So you think that like your washer or dryer is like Rosie on the Jetsons can completely identify what it is that you need and do it properly? It's just a machine, Anna.
1: My husband.
2: It's not even an AI.
1: Listen. My husband doesn't like the way I do laundry, and at first I was very hesitant, and then I realized, hey, I hate doing laundry. You want to do it? Fine, do it. Do it your way. I don't care. And that's what's happened in my house. But sometimes he gets so crazy with it that I tell him, like, none of this matters. The clothes get washed. Like, it's fine.
2: It does matter if you want your clothes to last, if you want them to feel the same way when you put them on, if you want them to look the same way. Listen, my wife does a good job with laundry. She does different temperatures and all that. There's one thing that she doesn't do, though.
1: What?
2: She'll put different textures together, and I can't have that. I cannot have any jeans or rough-type clothing in with my soft clothing. It drives me nuts.
1: Wow, what happens? Does the world end?
2: It ruins them. Oh. It ruins them. And so now every once in a bit, I do a load of shirts, and she takes it so personal. She gets upset.
1: I'm looking at our text line. As far as doing laundry, I throw everything in together. I wash it, and then my clothes smell terrific, and everything is fine. Mm-hmm. I've never read a manual in my life, and I've survived.
2: Well, you sound like you're 19 and in college. Okay, because honestly, somebody who cared about their clothing would not do that.
1: I'm looking at these other texts. They're just throwing me under the bus like I'm some kind of lunatic. no one reads the manual. Yes, you're right. But their mother or grandmother should have taught them at a young age how to properly do laundry. Or in your case, Anna, your husband is going to have to teach your children.
2: Fair statement.
1: Wow.
2: Fair statement.
1: All right. So producer Sophia went around the office.
3: Mm. What is your laundry protocol?
4: I have zero, pretty much, protocol.
1: I'm with you, girl. I'm with you 100%.
2: I mean, how does that even happen?
5: Horrible at separating my whites and colors. I use cold water, and I use Tide Pods, and the dryer sheets in the dryer are a big addition.
2: I don't know, man. The dryer sheets, I don't know. No, only with some stuff.
1: Let me tell you something about big laundry. Mm-hmm. Big laundry.
2: Big laundry like Big Pharma.
1: Yeah.
2: Yeah.
1: They have found a way to make us all a bunch of suckers. And they make us buy all these extra things that we don't need when we wash our clothes. There really are. There's 1,700 extra things to put in your laundry. If it's soap, it smells good. You're good to go.
2: Mm.
6: I use detergent. I'm not great at separating, and a lot of times end up shrinking stuff. And I use medium to hot water, so like right in the middle between like lukewarm.
2: She was doing fine right up until she got to her water temperature. That's ridiculous.
1: I literally have no idea the difference in the water.
2: When in doubt, go cold. She's like, I'm not the best at sorting. So she's still got questions. Go cold, girl.
1: And then there's the people that take it too far.
7: My laundry protocol. So I separate darks and colors or lights, unless I'm doing a bleach load, then I all whites with bleach, which I love using bleach Clorox.
1: Who says that?
2: Loved
1: I
2: it.
1: Love using
2: because she
1: bleach.
2: Likes the smell of bleach. She likes it.
7: And then it's usually always on hot, depending on the load, hot water, hot. And then I only use Gain detergent and I think it's Snuggle fabric softener, but always Gain.
2: I mean, she's got to have a lot of whites and lights because you don't go hot on darks. Everybody knows that. That would be the opposite of what you do.
1: On our text line, Anna, get the all-in-one unit. It washes and dries.
2: Oh,
1: and it has a huge soap dispenser.
2: All-in-one, yeah.
1: What is
2: just
1: this?
2: Tells you everything is great.
1: Set it and forget it.
2: Yeah.
1: This sounds like right up my alley.
2: It sounds like laundry for prison.
1: Listen, I want to...
2: That's what
1: I'm
2: it does.
1: Into it. It probably cost $1 million. I'm going to look into it, though.
0: Anna and Raven in the morning. Z99.
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1: A lot of people have the same goal in life. 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
2: Oh, yeah.
1: Quick,
2: I mean, you know. Get rich, die trying. Thank you, 50 Cent.
1: Yeah, I mean, that's kind of the goal. So how exactly do you do that? You collect things that you think are for children. It's coming up next.

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1: Current value for a priceless Princess Diana Beanie Baby.
2: Mm-hmm.
1: One sold on eBay last week for $12.
2: Yeah.
1: How am I going to get rich?
2: You're never going to get rich off of those.
1: Oh,
2: all right.
1: Gosh.
2: I'm telling you, we've had a million experts come in and tell us. As a matter of fact, Anna,
1: yeah.
2: We've had every expert.
1: Yep.
2: Every expert that we ever asked. Mm-hmm. Every single one of them. It's the one thing that people have been unanimous about on the show since the day of the inception of the show.
1: Yep.
2: They're not worth anything.
1: Don't stop believing. Don't stop believing. So do you ever have an item that you collected or you found around your house and you thought, like, what is this? Like, what is this worth any money? Or maybe it was passed down through the generations and it just sits in your attic. The Anna and Raven Roadshow is back, and we're so excited because Ryan Breckland is a good friend of the show. He's an expert appraiser. He's from Nest Egg Auctions. And once or twice a year, he'll come in and evaluate all your items. So if you go to annaandraven.com, if you have a picture of something around your home or something you've been holding on to that you've always wondered, is this worth any money?
2: Yeah.
1: Now's the time to take as many photos as you can, email it to me, and let me know all the information you have, and then he's going to pick the ones that he wants to feature on the show.
2: Legitimately, Ryan is an incredible storyteller, and he's a great provider of information in these regards. Like, a lot of times, you have yourself convinced. Not only, you know, sometimes you're wondering, is this worth something or isn't it, right?
1: Yeah.
2: But a lot of times, you have yourself convinced that you have something.
1: Yeah.
2: And we've broken a few hearts over the years. We've done that.
1: Yes.
2: But we've also affirmed some dreams. That, too. So, I mean, that's pretty amazing stuff, right? And he's traveled the world to find out the information on some of these items.
1: Cool. What's the word he always... The provenance. He's got to do the provenance.
2: I can't... You know, yeah. Every time I say it, I don't know if I'm pronouncing it correctly.
1: You know.
2: It's a vase or a vase. Either way.
1: Yeah.
2: He knows.
1: And, like... We get so many pictures of vases.
2: Yes.
1: Like, please don't send us more vases, honestly. And China. And you want to know what we've learned over
2: China,
1: the years?
2: China's not worth anything.
1: China is never worth any money, which is really disappointing because I have, like, my china from when I got married that I still have in boxes because I think it's going to be worth something. And he's like, just eat on them.
2: Right.
1: Just take them out of the boxes.
2: Open them up now.
1: And eat on them.
2: If they're pretty plates, you should use them.
1: You know, so, you know, you may be wondering, what are the things that are worth a lot of money? And I did, like, a quick search to see what are the most highly collectible things. So when he comes on the show, he'll also tell you what you should be collecting when you shouldn't. Vintage limited edition Lego is big money right now.
2: Yeah,
1: holding
2: I
1: on to that.
2: I used to have a gazillion Legos, and they're not the same now. When you buy them, like, they're still a good quality, but they are definitely not the same. They were denser, they were heavier, they were stronger.
1: Ryan talked about this last time, and it's on this list as well. Luxury watches, they always appreciate with time and value, so that's good. Vintage sports cards, always. OGs, always worth good money.
2: Yeah.
1: Rare coins, yes. And number one on the list, which we keep hearing about lately because so many people are into it, is the Pokemon cards.
2: Well, I think that a huge thing is nostalgia, too, right? Like, if you can have something that somebody remembers from when they were young as well, like, that's going to pull on their... It's emotional, right? It's an investment, but it's also emotional. So they're willing to spend to get those items back, right? I mean, there's some things from my childhood I would spend big bucks to get back in my life.
1: Right, but maybe it's a rocking chair that you've had in your house for 15 years and you have no idea where it came from or why it's there. Or maybe you went to Goodwill and you saw something and it caught your eye and you're like, this might be worth something.
2: This has got to be worth something.
1: Yes.
2: Look at me.
1: So take a few pictures, send it at annaandraven.com. Just search for Anna and Raven Roadshow. And then we're going to send them over to Ryan and he'll be featuring them in a few weeks.
2: Maybe you'll be a gazillionaire.
1: Maybe.
2: Maybe.
1: Not my Princess Diana Beanie Babies. That's not now. I'll ask
2: you have like
1: again
2: three
1: next year.
2: Now, right?
1: I have three because I'm going to be a triple millionaire.
2: Yeah.
1: Yeah.
2: Yeah.
1: Yep.
0: Mornings are Anna and Raven. Z99.
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1: Being the safety monitor at school, having to work those hallways, make sure everything is under control, not an easy job.
2: Yeah, but is it one that you reveled in? Did you ever do that? Were you a hall monitor?
1: I was never selected to be a hall monitor, for many good reasons.
2: You wanted to do it too bad.
1: That's true.
2: They were like, nope, don't give her the power. She'll be drunk with it.
1: My niece is a hall monitor.
2: Is that right?
1: She is a security monitor. She gets in front. She is 8 years old. And she runs those halls to make sure safety is a top priority. And I said to her, I was like, what are the most important things that you have to make sure as a leader in your community of safety?
2: I mean, this is very ambitious, this title that you're putting on her.
1: She's excellent and she's very responsible.
2: A leader in your community.
1: And I think her tips is not just for children, it's for adults too. It's coming up next.

helping grown-ups survive morning since, well, this morning. Anna and Raven. Z99.

0: Raven.
1: What's the safety rule that you ignored until something actually happened? You know what I realized, Raven?
2: What's that?
1: The safety rules that are in place when you're a kid are just as important once you become an adult.
2: Oh, yeah. I mean, the thing is, as an adult, you figure you got it all under control. Those rules are for other people. They're not for you. Yeah. So you get a little bit more reckless. I mean, speaking for a friend.
1: Yeah.
2: Yeah.
1: My niece, Cece, is 8 years old, and over the last couple of years, she's been selected to be a safety hall monitor.
2: So not just one time, like more than one time?
1: She's very responsible.
2: Year after year?
1: She's very good at what she does. She did it last year. I'm hoping they award her again this year.
2: Mm-hmm.
1: So I talked to her about
2: I'm lobbying for her to be the safety monitor.
1: Yeah.
3: This is my niece, Cece. She is a safety monitor at the school. She's done an incredible job over the last couple of years.
1: Yes.
3: And Cece, I was wondering if you could share some of the safety tips that you've learned and that you've shared with your classmates.
4: So, no running in the hallway.
3: Why is that important?
4: Because you might fall and then get hurt.
1: Imagine if we just ran up and down the hallways here at work.
2: I mean,
1: like just constantly running.
2: She sounds adorable.
1: Yes.
2: She also sounds like she revels and
1: loves this power.
2: Drunk with the power a little bit.
1: No, it's because she understands the importance of safety.
2: Mm-hmm.
4: No sharing food in the cafeteria.
3: Why is that?
4: Because people can have allergies.
1: Mm-hmm. Really important. Remember, like, you would trade half your sandwich for somebody else? Like, you can't do that anymore.
2: Well, when you're, like, 6 or 7, you don't know the rules, right? You're not keeping it in mind. You just see the other sandwich, and you're like, I want that. And it doesn't matter if it could actually, you know, actively try and kill you.
1: It's true.
2: Destroy you.
1: Yeah. As an adult, too, you shouldn't share food with, like, strangers, like, that happen to be sitting at your table or here in the cafeteria.
2: Why not? You can do that.
1: I don't suggest it.
4: Inside voices on the bus.
2: Thank you.
3: What happens? Do you think bus drivers get upset when everybody's screaming and jumping around like crazy people?
4: Yeah, and they won't be able to focus on driving the bus.
3: That's very important.
2: Here's an idea. Let's put a safety monitor that's 8 years old with a voice like that on an airplane.
1: Yeah.
2: And maybe that would work well.
1: Right, but there was one more that I thought was really important.
2: Okay.
3: And what's the last tip that you have?
4: No parties in the bathroom.
3: What would be a party in the bathroom? What would constitute a party in the bathroom?
4: One person going to the bathroom, and then another, and another, and another, and then it starts the party.
2: Yeah.
3: What?
4: Everyone isn't going to the bathroom. They're just playing around.
3: Ah, I understand. So going to the bathroom is an excuse to get out of class and to hang out.
4: Yes.
3: Have you seen any parties in the bathroom?
4: Yes.
3: Do they play music?
4: No.
3: What do they do?
4: They just talk and kind of do whatever. There's anything that's not going to the bathroom.
2: Mm-hmm. Yeah.
3: Breakdancing?
4: Not really.
2: No.
3: Like vape?
4: I don't know what that is.
2: Thank you.
1: Good.
2: I mean, thank God she's 8 years old.
1: Correct. I just wanted to make sure. I have a high schooler too. So
2: breakdance.
1: Yeah.
2: Better to not do it in a bathroom where it's possible that there could be urine on the floor.
1: That's disgusting.
2: Right.
1: Yeah.
2: Let's find a safer, cleaner place.
1: Right. But I was thinking about it. I'm like, there's some safety rules that you ignored, right? And then that one time something went wrong and you'll never ignore that safety rule again. What was it? 1-800-330-9999.
0: Anna. Raven. Z99.
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1: Is there a safety rule that you ignored because you were like, nah, that doesn't pertain to me until it was too late?
2: Yeah. All of them, basically. I mean, when you're a boy running around out in the yard, like, you ignore every safety regulation. Nobody's laying them out to you.
1: I feel like as an adult, you do it a lot, too. You're like, yeah, no, know, but it's all right. Yeah. My niece is a safety monitor at school, and she's done a tremendous job keeping order. And it's
2: her
1: funny.
2: Voice really does lend itself to that job.
1: She's very good at it, and she knows what's up. She knows what's right. She knows that you cannot talk with outdoor voices when you're on the bus. It's going to distract the bus driver. That is good. That's like really good news for adults too. Like, don't do that. Don't yell at the bus driver.
2: Yeah
1: Don't run in the hallways. Imagine you're at work and everybody, all your coworkers, just start running up and down
2: in the
1: hallways. Yeah
2: we do from time to time. Not everybody though.
1: No, only when we have to go to the bathroom in between songs and we have to get back to the studio. It's the only time you see us running.
2: 3 minutes.
1: Yeah. What is the safety tip that you know you should follow but you didn't and then something went wrong? 1-800-330-9999.
12: Z99.

0: Hannah and Raven in the morning.
1: What's a safety rule that you ignored until something actually happened? My niece is 8 years old, and she has been a safety monitor at the school. And she has a lot of really great tips, including don't party in the bathroom, no yelling on the bus, no running in the hallways.
2: Yeah. I can remember when we were younger, there was the rule. Our parents were always telling us that we couldn't ride our bikes when we had like flip-flops or sandals on.
1: Right.
2: Any open-toed shoes. And then my buddy Paul nearly lost his big toe.
1: And now as an adult, that's still good.
2: Yeah. No, I'm terrified. Yeah. I would never try that.
1: Right. What's the safety rule that you ignored until something happened? 1-800-330-9999. Janet.
3: When I was a kid, we had a rule in the house when we went skiing that we had to wear helmets. Our parents would not let us go skiing without the helmets. But I thought, of course, that was not cool. So I would always leave my helmet on the bus and go skiing until I actually got a concussion. And since then, I have 100% like not understood why no one wears a helmet.
2: You ever have a concussion?
1: No.
2: No, not undiagnosed. Never.
1: I mean, if it was undiagnosed, I wouldn't know if I had one.
2: Right. Well, I guess that's true.
1: Yeah.
2: I feel like I had at least 24 growing up.
1: From falling off bikes?
2: All the time. Yeah. Bikes, skateboards, running into your friend headlong, running into a tree, anything that you could imagine. Like, I had concussions all the time. I feel like everybody did back in the day. Now, everybody freaks out when you get a concussion. Oh, boy, don't let them back in the football game. This, that, whatever. Man, I was up operating heavy machinery the next day.
1: I don't feel like
2: at eight.
1: Concussions are not good.
2: No, I'm not saying I'm not bragging because they were good.
1: I feel like you're
2: I'm just telling you, I had at least like 12, man.
1: You heard it here. Raven is condoning concussions. Kids, leave your helmets at home. You know, it makes you stronger.
2: No. I'm just telling you, like, I had at least 12 to 16. I can remember hearing the words, your son has a serious concussion in a hospital at least 4 or 5 times. The rest of the times I would remember, except guess what? I had a lot of concussions. They're gone now, those memories.
1: Jack, what was the safety feature that you completely ignored until you got injured?
4: I was at the gym doing heavy squats without the safety racks on. And then I failed on my last rep and the barbell fell on me. I needed help from like 2 people to like pick it up from my back. So ever since then, I've been using safety racks to squat.
1: Yeah, and when it, like the spotter, I never did it until one time I slipped and that thing slammed me in the chest. And I was like, yep, nope. It's a good thing it was only 10 pounds.
2: Yeah.
1: So I could survive it.
2: I never saw the idea of skipping that person, unless you just don't want to wait for him, right?
1: No,
2: because when I was younger, you needed that friend yelling at you to be like, all right, let's go.
1: That's not a real thing. You go to the gym by yourself. So if you don't have somebody to spot you, like who are you going to ask? A stranger? Then it feels awkward and weird. I would never use a spotter. I would never use the rack thing. And then you learn the hard way.
2: Ask a stranger. You can make a new friend.
1: 1-800-330-9999. What is a safety rule that you ignored until something actually happened?
0: Anna and Raven in the morning. Z99.
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15: 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Z.

0: pesky thing you ignored until something happened?
1: Yeah, look, I do the yard work at the house, and it just kind of, it's not fun to wear safety goggles. Right. It's just like I can't see what I'm doing. I for the longest time, I didn't use them. And one day, I was weed whacking around my house, mm-hmm. and I hit a piece of gravel or something. I don't even know what it is. Went right in my eye.
0: Mm-hmm. Yep.
1: I had to go to the emergency room, pieces of it taken out. Luckily, I still have my eye, and I can still see.
2: Yeah, weed whacking is like...
0: Weed whacking is so dangerous. So, Paul, my same thing. My husband, he doesn't wear any safety goggles or any eyewear. Something, he says, same thing. He doesn't know what it was.
2: Of course not.
0: It hit him. His nose was ripped open.
2: Yeah.
0: I said to him,
2: yeah.
0: I go, what if that went in your eye? Mm-hmm. Like, it was disgusting.
2: Well, the goggles didn't save his nose.
0: It didn't save his nose. They
2: I'm out there with the Ray-Bans, no shoes. Like, you're at least supposed to wear, like, long socks when you're weed whacking in some shoes. Like, I'm out there flip-flops, no socks.
0: That's not good.
1: Yeah. No, you really Ray-Bans. Should because, man, those shins, ugh. Yeah. Like, yeah, it's awful.
2: I use a compound saw on my garage. I just look away at that moment. I, like, line it up with the laser line, and then I'm like, and I just look at the fridge for a second as if that's going to save me. I could lose my thumb and an eye. I love it.
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3: What do we got?
2: All right, woman fell into backyard sinkhole on her birthday.
3: Oh, that's nice.
2: Number two. Woman thought she found dirty hose in her car. It was large snake.
3: Oh, no. Don't grab that.
2: Number three.
3: Why would a hose randomly be in your car, by the way?
2: Woman launches boot camp for rescued raccoons.
3: I hope this is not the same person. I'm going to go with a sinkhole. Birthday sinkhole. Why not?
2: Excellent choice. Also, did you notice that all three of my news stories started with woman?
3: I got that.
2: I did that on purpose.
3: Congratulations.
2: A Long Island woman fell 8 feet into the ground because of a random sinkhole that opened up in her backyard, and it was on her birthday.
3: That's
4: just
3: crazy.
4: Like walking, the ground just went, and I was in a hole.
2: Can you imagine?
3: Is it actually audio of her? She reenacting?
2: Yes. No, that's from her Ring camera.
3: Wow.
2: So her Ring camera got the whole thing. You could watch the video if you go online. It's just a sinkhole opened up in her backyard and she fell in. So she started screaming and screaming for help like I think any of us would.
4: People suffocate and they die. So I thought that first. It's my birthday. This might be my death date. Couldn't breathe well because I was like gasping and scared and crying.
5: Oh my God, she fell on the ground.
4: Firemen, cops, a special unit cops, ambulance, EMTs, they were wonderful. They all sung happy birthday to me. It was great.
2: That was nice. At least they sang happy birthday at the end.
3: It's nice, you know, when they can remember the fact that, you're in shock and it's the most terrifying incident of your life.
2: Because
3: sinkholes open up anywhere,
2: it's
3: man.
2: It's true. And my first reaction, I guess it was like an old well or something.
3: Well, what happened? Yeah, something breaks or whatever. Could be a water main that fails. Anything can happen.
2: You have no idea what's in your backyard. You're just walking and it just falls. And my first reaction was like, well, why wouldn't you just climb out? But she explained it. Because that it could just cave up on top of you, and then you would nobody would even know you were there. And I was like, oh my gosh, I never even thought of that.
3: Yeah, it weakens like all the structure around you.
2: Yeah.
3: It's not as easy as just showing up and filling the hole back in either because it continues to collapse. Sinkholes are crazy, man.
2: But imagine it's your birthday, you fall into a sinkhole. Worst birthday you've ever had. I think that has to be Danielle's worst birthday.
3: Yeah, it would be high up on the list. I had a birthday one time where basically nobody remembered till it was like 9:30 at night. And I mean like including your parents.
2: Oh.
3: Listen, my birthday is sandwiched between New Year's and Christmas. And so it's just like people are tired and they're stressed and they're all over the place. And, you know, as an adult, you remember that. It still hurts.
2: Yeah.
3: It still hurts, right? And especially like when, you know, you're in your late teens or 20s, you're not living at home or whatever, and then, you know, you don't get that message till 9:30.
2: Your mom didn't remember your birthday?
3: Sad.
2: Isn't that terrible? I had a similar. My 18th birthday, my parents remembered my birthday, but none of my friends did.
3: Yeah, and nobody. Nobody cared.
2: When you're 18,
3: That's
2: almost worse because it's like everyone that's like the most important in your life doesn't care.
3: Right, you hate your parents when you're 18 sometimes, right?
2: No.
3: You're just like,
2: I wouldn't say hate.
3: You love them, but you know what I mean. Like, you're just like, that. You're not looking for that from them, you know, at that moment.
2: Would you rather your mom not remember your birthday or fall into an 8-foot sinkhole in your backyard?
3: No, I'll take what I had and I'll leave it at that and just say, yep, thank you.
0: Raven. Yeah. Z99.
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2: That your child, who technically is an adult, was making the biggest mistake of their life when it came to a relationship. 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Couples Court is coming up next.
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0: biggest sucker, and that's exactly how I feel this week.
1: I mean, take it easy on yourself. Right? You gave yourself a chance, all right? You see something, you had time constraints, you made a move.
0: It's a dumb move. It was a dumb move that I made, and I've made this mistake before, and I never seem to learn my lesson. And it's all because of a dress. Another dress. Don't let my mistake be yours. It's a warning, ladies. It's coming up next.
2: Z99.

0: Anna and Raven in the morning.
1: You ever think like you're a really smart person, but you're so dumb? So dumb. And you make so many dumb mistakes.
2: I mean, you have to take chances in life, right? Timing and all that. You had a belief.
1: Famous last words from one of my good friends, Stylist Lauren's, Stylist Lauren. If you don't like it, you could return it. Except I couldn't. So we have a huge event coming up. We were nominated for a Marconi Award, which is the highest award you can get in radio. And I have been so busy with the kids and the running around and doing all the things that I just haven't had time to go find something to wear to this event.
2: Yeah.
1: So I made
2: I didn't realize that was the event that you were getting the dress.
1: Can you imagine? Can you imagine me wearing that to the Marconis? Great.
2: That's fantastic.
1: So I'm like in my bed scrolling. Mm-hmm. I don't have my old lady glasses on, so I could barely see. And I see this dress that shows up in an Instagram ad. And it says it's on sale. It's over Labor Day weekend. It says Labor Day sale. Buy now before the end of the weekend. Marked down from $795 to $180.
2: So you're thinking to yourself, nice dress, high quality dress, right? Nearly $1,000 for
1: a
2: dress.
1: I was like, $180. I'm like, this dress is beautiful. So I send it to Lauren. And she's like, well, if you don't like it, return it. She's like, just buy it. Like, let's see what it looks like on you. So, of course, mindlessly, what do? I buy it. It's from this company called Marquesa Fashion, which seemed reputable to me. So I was like, I've heard that. The reason why I heard it is because it's Harvey Weinstein's ex-wife's place. Yep.
2: Okay.
1: Yeah, I didn't realize it at the time.
2: It's a strange way to be like, it must be reputable. Okay.
1: This plays into my thought process after.
2: Yeah.
1: Okay, hold on to that piece of information right there. So the dress comes, and it is the most hideous thing I'd ever seen in my life. It looks like a Temu dress that was like $3, and I can't believe I spent $180 on it. It is humiliating. It has misprints on it.
2: Gorgeous.
1: I thought it had pleats, and it's not pleats. So I emailed customer service, and I was like, hi, I would like to return this, because there was no return information.
2: Yeah.
1: And they said they can't. It's final sale.
2: Yeah, that's why there's no return information, because guess what? There's no return information.
1: So I argue. I'm like, but there's misprints on it, and the dress is completely see-through, and it looks like a Spirit Halloween costume.
2: This is not what I paid for. This is misrepresentation.
1: I sent them photos. I sent the whole thing, and they're like, sorry. That's it.
2: Yep.
1: And then they had the nerve to say, post pictures and tag us in the dress. So that's where I had
2: to. So wait a minute. So you think it's just like, is a real person asking you to do that?
1: No, it's a real. I mean, it could be AI. It's gotten so good. It could be robots. But
2: it feels like a bot, right?
1: I went back and forth like 6 times with these people.
2: I mean, if they know you hate it, why would they ask you to post it?
1: Because it's like the generated thing that they just sent to
2: everybody.
1: Yeah,
2: that's what I'm saying. Okay, all right.
1: So they won't take it back. They won't give me store credit, which I think is fake. I think the whole website is fake garbage anyway.
2: Yeah.
1: And on top of all this, so I make a video. You can go to our Instagram at Anna and Raven, where I do the only appropriate thing is where I put a bonnet on and pretend that I'm Amish.
2: You know, you got a lot of work done in the dress. Like, I have to say, the dress was, it held up longer and harder than I thought it would.
1: I tagged Marquesa Fashion. I went fishing for Ma and Pa.
2: Yeah.
1: I whittled a bench. I churned
2: something you
1: some
2: love
1: butter.
2: To do all the time.
1: All the things I normally do in this dress.
2: Yeah,
1: yes.
2: How did it hold up? The quality was there?
1: Well, like I said, it's like a Spirit Halloween costume. Next, I'm going to be a pirate woman.
2: Nice.
1: I'm going to be a pirate woman, and it looks like a pirate.
2: It does give some pirate vibes.
1: Yes. If you want to see the video of this hideous dress, you can go to our Instagram at Anna and Raven, and let this be a warning that make sure the return policy when I found it was buried under 6 clicks. So
2: lesson learned.
1: Lesson learned for everybody. Pay attention to what you're buying, especially when you don't have your glasses on.
2: The dress is for sale, by the way.
1: If anybody wants it, it's yours.
0: Anna and Raven in the morning. Z99.
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1: $1,000. Yes, we reached a grand.
2: Yeah, let's make it count, man. Big money out there. That'll make a difference in your bills, that's for sure.
1: If you know your pop culture trivia and you want to go head-to-head against Raven, you could always enter by texting CBR for Can't Beat Raven. Three letters. You got to have them all squished together to 1-800-330-9999. 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It's coming up next.
0: Z99.

0: I want you, I need you, oh God. I need these beautiful things that I've got.
1: Anna Raven. Can't beat Raven.
2: $1,000 is a jackpot for today's Can't Beat Raven. Hey, Mike, how are you today?
3: Good, how are you?
2: I'm great, thank you. I'd love to give you this money. Can you please ask Raven to leave the room?
3: Please leave the room, Raven.
4: You got it. Good luck, man. $1,000. Here we go.
2: All right. Raven's going to walk out of here. We got to wait for that door to close, and they won't be able to hear us. We're in a soundproof studio. I'm going to ask you 5 pop culture questions, Mike. You have 3 seconds to answer each one. I'll bring them back in, ask them the same questions. Whoever gets the most right wins. Ties go to Raven, okay?
3: All right.
2: Number one, Britain's Royal Mail will issue stamps to honor this very Hungry Like the Wolf band. Which band is that?
3: I don't know.
2: Number two, Sandra Bullock opened up about her longtime friendship with this speed actor, saying sometimes he takes a full day to respond to texts because he likes time to think about it. Who's that?
3: Keanu Reeves.
2: Number three, Taylor Swift will receive the inaugural MTV VMA Artist Director Honors during Sunday's ceremony. Her new single, Patient What, comes out tomorrow.
3: Patient People.
2: Number four, Disney Plus and Hulu have raised their prices for the 4th time in 4 years. What 15-time Emmy winner Hulu hit series based on the novel by Margaret Atwood launched the popularity of the streaming service?
3: I have no clue.
2: And number five, the first human versus robot fight happened. An influencer ended up getting beat up pretty badly in the ring by a remote-controlled humanoid robot. In what 2004 movie does Will Smith fight an army of robots?
3: iRobot.
2: All right, let me bring Raven back in. All right, here we go, yep. Raven. 2 out of 5 for Mike.
4: Not great. Here we go. A lot of money on the line. Maybe they're real tricky.
2: Number one, Britain's Royal Mail will issue stamps to honor this Hungry Like the Wolf band. What band is that?
4: Duran Duran.
2: Yeah.
4: They still got it, believe it or not, man.
2: Mm-hmm.
4: I just saw them recently, a few months ago.
2: Number two, Sandra Bullock opened up about her longtime friendship with this speed actor, saying sometimes he takes a full day to respond to texts because he likes time to think.
4: Yeah. We would love to see them get together. Keanu Reeves, and they're working on Speed 3 right now. It's a real thing.
2: Yeah, I like the idea that he needs a whole day to think about how he's going to respond to a text, but also not surprising at all for some reason.
4: But you know what? If she needs that guy, he'll be there for her.
2: Yes. Number three, Taylor Swift will receive the inaugural MTV VMA Artist Director Honors during this Sunday's ceremony.
4: Earned, not given, yeah.
2: Her new single, Patient What, comes out tomorrow.
4: Patient Zero.
2: Can't wait. I'm very excited for these 4 new tracks to drop.
4: Okay.
2: Number four, Disney Plus and Hulu raised their prices for the 4th time in 4 years.
4: Yeah.
2: What 15-time Emmy winner Hulu hit series based on the novel by Margaret Atwood launched the popularity of the streaming service?
4: 15-time Emmy winning. Say the rest of that again.
2: Hulu hit series.
4: I'm going to regret this as soon as you tell me. I don't know.
2: Handmaid's Tale.
4: Oh, yeah.
2: Yeah.
4: Yeah, but I never watched it.
2: Oh, yeah.
4: So, you know.
2: Number five, the first human versus robot fight happened. An influencer ended up getting beat up pretty badly in the ring by a remote-controlled humanoid robot.
4: Yeah, I saw that.
2: I watched the video. It's, like, scary. I don't want to fight a robot.
4: It's like punching a car, and that makes sense because it's made out of metal.
2: When the robot kicks the dude, and the dude is, like, a chunky dude, he flies across the whole entire ring. I'm like,
4: yeah.
2: Uh-oh.
4: Yeah, it's not good.
2: In what 2004 movie does Will Smith fight an army of robots?
4: iRobot.
2: Yes. All right, Mike, you beat you 4-2 today. That's going to get you an Ann on Raven t-shirt.
3: All right. Mike, I can't beat Raven.
4: Better luck next time. Enjoy that shirt, bro. $1,100 tomorrow, Anna.
1: Anna Raven, Z99.
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2: Crazy things happen when you fly.
4: Oh, yeah.
2: Yep. Raven's been talking about some kind of book, and by Sophia's face, I don't know what we're about to get into.
4: Yeah, I flew next to somebody yesterday, and their reaction to something that they were reading was just like, I didn't know whether or not I was supposed to intervene. I didn't want to be out of place, but I need the rest of this information, and she has it.
2: It's coming up.
1: Z99.

0: Hannah and Raven in the morning.
1: Can you just imagine Raven over your shoulder trying to read what you're reading in a book?
2: I mean, here's the thing. Like, I wasn't trying to read on her stuff. Like, she was so demonstrative with the way she was reading the book that I had to be curious. Like, I had to gather more information. Like, she was, it was weird, man. She sat down, opened this book. And immediately I thought, is this woman sobbing or is she laughing or what's going on?
1: So Raven peeked and got the name of the book she was reading and figured out what pages she was on, making all these emotions.
2: Because I was like, I got to know. I got to know something about what's in here to find out whether or not this woman was crazy or if she had a real base.
1: So I'm looking at what I don't think this book is about what you think it's about.
2: I have no idea what it's about.
1: It says, I just looked at ChatGPT.
2: Don't tell me yet.
1: It says Sandwich by Catherine Newman. It's a 2024 novel about a woman named Rocky.
2: That's it. Just stop there. I want it read to me.
1: Okay.
2: That's it.
1: Sophia.

0: old grandparents and her weird, awkward 20s kids.
1: Sandwich so generation.
2: It's a sandwich.
1: Yeah, yeah.
2: Right. So I was just like you, Sophia. I was like, this has to do with sandwiches? And she's crying?
1: I love sandwiches.
2: Yeah,
1: I do love sandwiches. And sometimes, you know, it could be a special sandwich that had a trigger for you, but you're telling me that's not what this is about.
0: No, it's not.
1: Do you have some excerpts
0: you
1: can read from the book? And these are from the selected pages?
0: Yeah.
1: Okay, beautiful.
2: Raven looked at the pages like a creep.
1: Yeah, well, I couldn't read the... I couldn't read the wording. Like I didn't have glasses on, but I saw the pages. So I was like, all right. I want to see if it evokes a certain emotion in me. Go ahead, please.
2: Sophia, read it with emotion, please.
1: Yeah, please, please, please.
0: She says, menopause feels like a slow leak.
1: Oh, God. Why is this book about this?
0: Thoughts leaking out of your head.
1: Oh.
0: Flesh leaking out of your skin.
1: Oh.
0: Fluid leaking out of your joints.
1: What?
0: You need a lube job is how you
1: this
0: feel.
1: This is disgusting.
0: Body work. Whatever you need, it sounds like a mechanic might be required since something is seriously amiss with your head gasket.
1: Okay, let's
2: exactly
1: pause.
2: What I thought. Why are you feeling
1: I had no idea.
2: What? That's why she was like this.
1: I thought it was going to be something emotional about losing somebody or something romantic or whatever.
2: Well, it is romantic.
1: Oh, but yeah? For who?
2: Lube is very romantic. What's your problem with menopausal women, Raven? You got a problem with menopausal women?
1: Can you imagine now if I had asked if she was okay?
2: Right.
1: Like, I could have got struck.
2: She'd be like, I'm in menopause.
1: I could have literally got
2: weirdo
1: struck.
2: Reading over my shoulder.
1: The woman in front of her would have turned around and been like, what are you reading? Shut your mouth, white guy.
2: Raven, you should buy this book, and you should read it, and you should give a book report.
1: Stop it. Right, stop taking over. I want to hear more.
2: Okay.
0: Life is a seesaw, and I am standing dead center, still and balanced, living kids on one side, living parents on the other. Don't move a muscle, I think. But I will, of course. You have to.
1: Is that the leaf teaser? Because that one feels just like bland word salad. Do you have one more? Give me one more.
0: Yeah, I do.
1: Give me one more. See whether or not it invokes an emotion.
0: She said, I try to stay vigilant because everybody's health and safety depends on it. And also, if I relax now, I will fall asleep for the entire rest of my life and wake up dead.
2: Oh my gosh, not for nothing, but I can really relate to this book. I think I need to buy
0: this
2: book.
0: You should read it.
2: Yeah. I mean, it's about the sandwich generation, of course.
1: Thank God I didn't say a word. Thank God I just sat there, turned my headphones up, and queued up the latest Avatar on American Airlines free films.
2: I think you should have to read this entire book. It doesn't need to be by Stephen King.
1: No, thank you. Learning's over for today.
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2: A lot of people have the same goal in life. Get rich easily.
1: Oh, yeah.
2: Quick,
1: Get rich, die trying. Thank you, 50 Cent.
2: Yeah, I mean, that's kind of the goal. So how exactly do you do that? You collect things that you think are for children. It's coming up next.
3: Z99.

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1: Current value for a priceless Princess Diana Beanie Baby.
2: Mm-hmm.
1: One sold on eBay last week for $12.
2: Yeah.
3: How am I going to get rich?
2: You're never going to get rich off of those.
3: Oh,
2: all right.
3: Gosh.
2: I'm telling you, we've had a million experts come in and tell us. As a matter of fact, Anna.
1: Yeah.
2: We've had every expert.
1: Yep.
2: Every expert that we ever asked. Mm-hmm. Every single one of them. It's the one thing that people have been unanimous about on the show since the day of the inception of the show.
1: Yep.
2: They're not worth anything.
1: Don't stop believing. Don't stop believing. So, do you ever have an item that you collected or you found around your house and you thought, like, what is this? Like, what is this worth any money? Or maybe it was passed down through the generations and it just sits in your attic. The Anna and Raven Roadshow is back, and we're so excited because Ryan Breckland is a good friend of the show. He's an expert appraiser. He's from Nest Egg Auctions. And once or twice a year, he'll come in and evaluate all your items. So if you go to annaandraven.com, if you have a picture of something around your home or something you've been holding on to that you've always wondered, is this worth any money?
2: Yeah.
1: Now's the time to take as many photos as you can, email it to me, and let me know all the information you have, and then he's going to pick the ones that he wants to feature on the show.
2: Legitimately, Ryan is an incredible storyteller, and he's a great provider of information in these regards. Like, a lot of times, you have yourself convinced. Not only, you know, sometimes you're wondering, is this worth something or isn't it, right?
1: Yep.
2: But a lot of times, you have yourself convinced that you have something.
1: Yep.
2: And we've broken a few hearts over the years. We've done that.
1: Yes.
2: But we've also affirmed some dreams. That, too. So, I mean, that's pretty amazing stuff, right? And he's traveled the world to find out the information on some of these items.
1: What's so
2: pretty cool.
1: What's the word he always... The provenance. He's got to do the provenance.
2: I can't... You know,
1: yeah.
2: Every time I say it, I don't know if I'm pronouncing it correctly.
1: You know.
2: It's a vase or a vase. Either way.
1: Yeah.
2: He knows.
1: And, like... We get so many pictures of vases.
2: Yes.
1: Like, please don't send us more vases, honestly. But China. And you want to know what we've learned over
2: China,
1: the years?
2: China's not worth anything.
1: China is never worth any money, which is really disappointing because I have like my China from when I got married that I still have in boxes because I think it's going to be worth something. And he's like, just eat on them.
2: Right.
1: Just take them out of the boxes.
2: Open them up now.
1: And eat on
2: them. If they're pretty plates, you should use them.
1: You know, so, you know, you may be wondering what are the things that are worth a lot of money. And I did like a quick search to see what are the most highly collectible things. So when he comes on the show, he'll also tell you what you should be collecting when you shouldn't. Vintage limited edition Lego is big money right now.
2: Yeah,
1: holding
2: on
1: to that.
2: I used to have a gazillion Legos, and they're not the same now. When you buy them, like, they're still a good quality, but they are definitely not the same. They were denser, they were heavier, they were stronger.
1: Ryan talked about this last time, and it's on this list as well. Luxury watches, they always appreciate with time and value, so that's good. Vintage sports cards, always, OGs, always worth good money.
2: Yeah.
1: Rare coins, yes. And number one on the list, which we keep hearing about lately because so many people are into it, is the Pokemon cards.
2: Well, I think that a huge thing is nostalgia, too, right? Like, if you can have something that somebody remembers from when they were young as well, like, that's going to pull on their... It's emotional, right? It's an investment, but it's also emotional. So they're willing to spend to get those items back, right? I mean, there's some things from my childhood I would spend big bucks to get back in my life.
1: Right, but maybe it's a rocking chair that you've had in your house for 15
2: Could
1: years.
2: Be.
1: And you have no idea where it came from or why it's there. Or maybe you went to Goodwill and you saw something and it caught your eye and you're like, this might be worth something.
2: This has got to be worth something.
1: Yes.
2: Look at me.
1: So take a few pictures. Send it at annaandraven.com. Just search for Anna and Raven Roadshow. And then we're going to send them over to Ryan and he'll be featuring them in a few weeks.
2: Maybe you'll be a gazillionaire.
1: Maybe.
2: Maybe.
1: Not my Princess Diana Beanie Babies. That's not now. I'll ask
2: you have like
1: again
2: three
1: next year.
2: Now, right?
1: I have
2: like...
1: three because I'm going to be a triple millionaire.
2: Yeah.
1: Yeah.
2: Yeah.
1: Yeah.
0: Mornings are Anna and Raven. Z99.
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0: Mornings are Anna and Raven.
1: Being the safety monitor at school, having to work those hallways, make sure everything is under control, not an easy job.
2: Yeah, but is it one that you reveled in? Did you ever do that? Were you a hall monitor?
1: I was never selected to be a hall monitor, because, for many good reasons.
2: You wanted to do it too bad.
1: That's true.
2: They were like, nope, don't give her the power. She'll be drunk with it.
1: My niece is a hall monitor.
2: Is that right?
1: She is a security monitor. She gets in front. She is 8 years old, and she runs those halls to make sure safety is a top priority. And I said to her, I was like, what are the most important things that you have to make sure as a leader in your community of safety?
2: I mean, this is very ambitious, this title that you're putting on her.
1: She's excellent, and she's very responsible.
2: A leader in your community.
1: And I think her tips is not just for children, it's for adults too. It's coming up next.
0: Z99.

0: Raven.
1: What's the safety rule that you ignored until something actually happened? You know what I realized, Raven?
2: What's that?
1: The safety rules that are in place when you're a kid are just as important once you become an adult.
2: Oh, yeah. I mean, the thing is, as an adult, you figure you got it all under control. Those rules are for other people. They're not for you. Yeah. So you get a little bit more reckless. I mean, speaking for a friend.
1: Yeah.
2: Yeah.
1: My niece, Cece, is 8 years old, and over the last couple of years, she's been selected to be a safety hall monitor.
2: So not just one time, like more than one time?
1: She's very responsible.
2: Year after year?
1: She's very good at what she does. She did it last year. I'm hoping they award her again this year.
2: Mm-hmm.
1: So I talked to her about
2: I'm lobbying for her to be the safety monitor.
1: Yeah.
3: This is my niece, Cece. She is a safety monitor at the school. She's done an incredible job over the last couple of years.
1: Yes.
3: And Cece, I was wondering you could share some of the safety tips that you've learned and that you've shared with your classmates.
4: So, no running in the hallway.
3: Why is that important?
4: Because you might fall and then get hurt.
1: Imagine if we just ran up and down the hallways here at work.
2: I mean,
1: like just constantly running.
2: She sounds adorable.
1: Yes.
2: She also sounds like she revels and
1: she's good at this, loves this power.
2: Drunk with the power a little bit.
1: No, it's because she understands the importance of safety.
2: Mm-hmm.
4: No sharing food in the cafeteria.
3: Why is that?
4: Because people can have allergies.
1: Mm-hmm. Really important. Remember, okay. Like you would good trade rule. Half your sandwich
2: yeah.
1: for somebody else. Like you can't do that
2: anymore.
1: Well,
2: when you're like 6 or 7, you don't know the rules, right? You're not keeping it in mind. You just see the other sandwich and you're like, I want that. And it doesn't matter if it could actually, you know, actively try and kill you.
1: It's true.
2: Destroy you.
1: Yeah. And as an adult too, you shouldn't share food with like strangers like that happen to be sitting at your table or here in the cafeteria.
2: Why not? You can do that.
1: I wouldn't suggest it.
4: Inside voices on the bus.
2: Thank you.
3: What happens? Do you think bus drivers get upset when everybody's screaming and jumping around like crazy people?
4: Yeah, and they won't be able to focus on driving the bus.
3: That's very important.
2: Here's an idea. Let's put a safety monitor that's 8 years old with a voice like that on an airplane.
1: Yeah.
2: And maybe that would work well.
1: Right, but there was one more that I thought was really important.
2: Okay.
3: And what's the last tip that you have?
4: No parties in the bathroom.
3: What would be a party in the bathroom? What would constitute a party in the bathroom?
4: Mm. One person going to the bathroom and then another and another and another, and then it starts the party.
2: Yeah.
3: What?
4: Everyone isn't going to the bathroom. They're just playing around.
3: I understand. So going to the bathroom is an excuse to get out of class and to hang out.
4: Yes.
2: Mm.
3: Have you seen any parties in the bathroom?
4: Yes.
3: Do they play music?
4: No.
3: What do they do?
4: They just talk and kind of do whatever. There's anything that's not going to the bathroom.
2: Mm-hmm. Yeah.
3: Break dancing?
4: Not really.
2: No.
3: Like vape?
4: I don't know what that is.
2: Thank you.
1: Good.
2: I mean, thank God she's 8 years old.
1: Correct. I just wanted to make sure. I have a high schooler too. So
2: break dance.
1: Yeah.
2: Better to not do it in a bathroom where it's possible that there could be urine on the floor.
1: That's disgusting.
2: Right.
1: Yeah.
2: Let's find a safer, cleaner place.
1: Right. But I was thinking about it. I'm like, there's some safety rules that you ignored, right? And then that one time something went wrong and you'll never ignore that safety rule again. What was it? 1-800-330-9999.
0: Anna. Raven, Z99.
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0: Hannah and Raven in the morning.
1: What's a safety rule that you ignored until something actually happened? My niece is 8 years old, and she has been a safety monitor at the school. And she has a lot of really great tips, including don't party in the bathroom, no yelling on the bus, no running in the hallways.
2: Yeah. I can remember when we were younger, there was the rule. Our parents were always telling us that we couldn't ride our bikes when we had like flip-flops or sandals on.
1: Right.
2: Any open-toed shoes. And then my buddy Paul nearly lost his big toe.
1: And now as an adult, that's still good.
2: Yeah. No,
1: good
2: I'm news. Terrified. Yeah. I would never try that.
1: Right. What's the safety rule that you ignored until something happened? 1-800-330-9999. Janet.
3: When I was a kid, we had a rule in the house when we went skiing that we had to wear helmets. Our parents would not let us go skiing without the helmets. But I thought, of course, that was not cool. So I would always leave my helmet on the bus and go skiing until I actually got a concussion. And since then, I have 100% like not understood why no one wears a helmet.
2: You ever have a concussion?
1: No.
2: No, not undiagnosed. Never.
1: I mean, if it was undiagnosed, I wouldn't know if I had one.
2: Right. Well, I guess that's true.
1: Yeah.
2: I feel like I had at least 24 growing up.
1: From falling off bikes?
2: All the time. Yeah. Bikes, skateboards, running into your friend headlong, running into a tree, anything that you could imagine. Like, I had concussions all the time. I feel like everybody did back in the day. Now, everybody freaks out when you get a concussion. Oh, boy, don't let them back in the football game. This, that, whatever. Man, I was up operating heavy machinery the next day.
1: I don't feel like...
2: At eight.
1: Concussions are not good.
2: No, I'm not saying they're... I'm not bragging because they were good.
1: I feel like you're
2: I'm just telling you, I had at least like 12, man.
1: You heard it here. Raven is condoning concussions. Kids, leave your helmets at home. You know, it makes you stronger.
2: No. I'm just telling you, like, I had at least 12 to 16. I can remember hearing the words, your son has a serious concussion in a hospital at least 4 or 5 times. The rest of the times I would remember, except guess what? I had a lot of concussions. They're gone now, those memories.
1: Jack, what was the safety feature that you completely ignored until you got injured?
4: I was at the gym doing heavy squats without the safety racks on. And then I failed on my last rep and the barbell fell on me. I needed help from like 2 people to like pick it up from my back. So ever since then, I've been using safety racks to squat.
1: Yeah, and when it like the spotter, I never did it until one time I slipped and that thing slammed me in the chest, and I was like, "Yep, nope." It's a good thing it was only 10 pounds.
2: Yeah,
1: so I could survive it.
2: I never saw the idea of skipping that person, unless you just don't want to wait for him,
1: no,
2: right?
1: You
2: because when I was younger, you needed that friend yelling at you to be like, all right,
1: no,
2: let's go.
1: That's not a real thing. You go to the gym by yourself. So if you don't have somebody to spot you, like who are you going to ask? A stranger? Then it feels awkward and weird. I would never use a spotter. I would never use the rack thing. And then you learn the hard way.
2: Ask a stranger. You can make a new friend.
0: Anna and Raven in the morning. Z99.
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0: 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Z99.

That is Bruno Mars, Just the Way You Are, still and always will be my favorite Bruno Mars song. Well, good morning. It is Dougie in the AM right here on Z99, and you have the privilege of hanging out with me for the next 2 hours. And yeah, I started my day off a little bit on the wrong side of the bed. I'll tell you about that. But first, a little Natasha Bedingfield and this one by Noah Kahan, Orbiter.

0: That is Steve Barrington from Stranger Things, better known as Joe with End of the Beginning. So I got to tell you, you know when your day just doesn't start off quite the way you think it is? Well, at my house, I tend to get up a little bit earlier than everyone else because my day starts earlier. And I have a routine where I go downstairs, I get a drink, I feed the fish, and then I head up to the shower and get ready for the day. Most of the time, my lights are all just about off because I don't want to wake anyone else up. So this morning, apparently after my shower, as I am getting dressed, in the dark, mind you, I put my my boxers on backwards. Yeah, and I just discovered it now. Part of my pre-show routine is to go to the bathroom so I can hang out here and not be disturbed later on in the show. And yeah, if you know the anatomy of the boxer brief, you know that the front is not the same as the back. And so to my surprise, when I was relieving myself, I guess would be the most politically correct way to put that. They're backwards. And that's how my day started, apparently. But you know what? There are worse things, I guess. And so I might not even change them. I might just, we'll switch up the routine a little bit and I'm going to wear my drawers backwards, at least until I can find a good spot to change, perhaps. So there you go. If your day is already better than mine, well, congratulations. And we're going to chalk this up to early mornings and darkness and, heck, we'll blame it on the rain. That's a little Milli Vanilli reference for you. Blame it on the rain. Now, I'm going to take a short break, maybe go switch these bad boys around. And when we come back, we've got Tame Impala with Dracula.
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1: Well, we've got back-to-back bangers right here on Dougie in the AM. That was Shawn Mendes and Nothing Holding Me Back. And now, perhaps the only sun that we're going to get today, it is that midnight sun with Zara Larsson.

0: 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You'll be glad you did.
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Especially if you are sending me a text or posting something on social media, it doesn't have to be one sentence. Feel free to use a period, a comma, an apostrophe, an exclamation point, anything. Just, you know, please. This is one of my biggest pet peeves. So hop on there today and go ahead and post something and celebrate National Punctuation Day. See, that was a question mark. Punctuation Day! Exclamation point. National Punctuation Day. That's a period. Here's Olivia Dean, So Easy.

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Well, if you've already got supper plans for tomorrow night, a way to start off your weekend, scrap them because there is an event that you really do need to go to. It is Crave, and that is at the Mayo Clinic Health Systems Event Center. It is a fundraiser for the FOCP, that is Feeding Our Community Partners. It is a very creative event that they've been doing now for the last few years, where we have our unbelievably talented local chefs that are given a special ingredient, something that you would find in probably a school lunch or in a backpack of a kid that takes his lunch to school. And then they come up with some amazing culinary delights based on this one ingredient. It is a fundraiser. You can buy individual tickets or reserve an entire table. And it is going to be a fun-filled event. There is the mix and mingle. There's going to be games to play. And of course, the lively entertainment and just an electric atmosphere that they have going on. So crafty cocktails and mouth-watering eats at the Crave event. And again, that is tomorrow night. Goes from 6 until 9. If you want more details, a list of the chefs that are going to be participating along with the businesses, what some of their fancy ingredients are going to be, what the entertainment is, and ticket details, just go to cravefocp.org. Now, here's where I messed it up earlier. It is Crave with a C. So cravefocp.org, and check that out. That is tomorrow night at the Mayo Clinic Health Systems Event Center from 6 to 9. And not only are you going to get some incredible food, you'll be doing it for a great cause. It is a way to help alleviate some of that youth hunger right here in our own community. So again, it's such a great event. And if you and some friends are looking for something to do, you can't go wrong by participating in Crave. So tomorrow night, 6 to 9, cravefocp.com for tickets. Taking a short break, coming back with Bruno Mars and Risk It.

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1: That is that unique sound from Lord, and that is Royals. Now, coming up on Dougie in the AM, a little Eminem, and this new one by Dominic Fike. It's starting to grow on me. It is.

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Well, putting the wraps on a Thursday edition of Dougie in the AM right here on Z99. It looks like the rain has started to fall. It looks like it should probably wrap up not too long, like maybe Monday or Tuesday. Yes, it looks like rain for the next 4 to 5 days. We're talking biblical, build yourself an ark. It's going to be rainy. Kelly Kay's coming in to get you through that lunch hour with a little The Calling. And this artist who has a new boyfriend. This is Ella Langley, who is now officially dating Tucker Wetmore, who had a big hit this summer with a song called Brunette. So congratulations to Ella and Tucker. If that isn't a country-sounding couple, I don't know what is. Have a great rest of your day, and I will be back tomorrow. Just when

0: It's Kelly Kay. This is a really sweet story that reminded me of the bookmobile that used to come to my neighborhood when I was growing up. It was like this big RV that was a library, and it would come to the neighborhood every week. We could pick a book, hang out. It was the coolest thing. This librarian in Baltimore is doing kind of the same thing. It's a magically themed trolley that she takes to schools.
1: As a librarian, I realized that some of the kids who need it most aren't able to access libraries, so this is all part of our mobile outreach. We often see, after we come and do a visit, kids who didn't like reading, who want to read now. And those who were into reading want to investigate even more.
0: Her name is Ms. Maze. It's the Storybook Maze Trolley, and it's literally decked out. Looks like the Polar Express inside. She gives each kid a golden ticket. There is a beverage cart lady. They have all sorts of fun, and the kids get excited about reading, which is the whole point. You can see the story. CBS News Baltimore has it.
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Z99 is Kelly K. Swifties are all in a tizzy trying to put together clues after Taylor Swift teased a new song dropping tomorrow. It's called Patient Zero. Olivia Rodrigo now.

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Cats are gonna cat, am I right? It's Z99, Kelly K. What's the craziest place your cat hid and got stuck? Wait until you hear about Lola's story getting national attention. That's coming up.

0: It's Kelly Kay. Now, I don't have a cat, but I know that cats do cat things. They have this amazing ability to get into crazy hiding places. And Lola, the cat, did just that. In fact, she needed a professional to get her out of a wall where she'd been stuck upside down for a week. John DeBacker of Long Island Cat Kitten Solutions, he set traps, food, cameras. Lola was like not budging. Rescuers eventually found her wedged between two studs in a space too narrow to turn around.
1: Yep.
2: How far now, Tom?
1: Is it like the base?
2: She's a 8 mile?
1: Oh, yeah, close. We're closer.
0: So it was a good thing they found her when they did. She got treatment and was released. But let's talk about that crazy place that your cat hid. I know you got stories. Send me a DM at Kelly K Radio. We'll get you on the air.
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Z99, another crazy cat story from my friend Ben. 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
1: Me not working hard. 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

0: It's Kelly Kay. Here's some more good news. Firefighters in the L.A. area saved a six-year-old dog named Milo from a burning building earlier this month. Nobody was home, but somebody reported hearing a barking dog inside amongst all the smoke. Firefighter Jessica Johnson found Milo under a table unconscious. They gave him oxygen, and minutes later, he regained that consciousness.
1: Barely could see him. I just kind of picked him up, brought him outside, and realized, like, you could feel how limp he was. I shed a little bit of a tear, but, you know, you got to keep it professional and continue to do my job, which I did.
2: Acting as quickly as they did, risking their lives for somebody else, I'm forever grateful. They're truly heroes.
0: Milo is the cutest Sheltie, and Leticia made a shirt for firefighter Jessica with Milo's picture on it, and thank you. Sweet story. Find it on ABC7.
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1: Brought to you by Roadhouse 169. Cloudy this afternoon with showers likely. High of 64. Chance for showers with fog in spots tonight. Lows dip down to about 58. Overcast. I'm staff meteorologist Ray Miller. Currently, it's 64 degrees.

It's Kelly K, Z99. That does it for me. I hope you guys have a great rest of your Thursday. You can follow me online, Kelly K Radio on Instagram. Have a great afternoon. It's Zara Larson.

Ed Sheeran on Z99. More of those showers kind of on and off throughout the night. And yes, that's into tomorrow as well. Let's see. We've got plain white tees on the way. And there's Baby Doll on Z99.

0: If you're looking for something fun to do coming up this weekend on Friday night and then on Saturday as well over in St. Peter, they've got Oktoberfest going on. That's right. They'll have lots of different varieties of beer. Wear your lederhosen, right, if you've got that stuff. But they've got great music, too, by the way. On Friday night, Foreplay, and then the Hype will play on Saturday. And again, this will happen at the Nicollet County Fairgrounds Oktoberfest in St. Peter this weekend.
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7: 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Leah Hansen will fight for us. Vote Leah Hansen for state representative. For a Minnesota we can afford.
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1: That chime? 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
6: 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Z99.

Ella Langley and Be Her. And, of course, she's got the big show coming up to the Grand Casino. Is that? I want to say that's a Halloween show, right? That's coming up faster. We're about a month out from that show. Olivia Dean on Z99.

0: Be sure to join us for Rock Recon 9, October 3rd. That's a week from Saturday at Post 518 in Lower North Mankato. 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Again, join us. It's going to be a lot of fun at the Post 518 in Lower North Mankato. We have got a terrific lineup of music. 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

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And tell you what, this weather pattern we're in, we have a chance of rain, I think, through most of next week. Good Lord, enough is already. How about some, sunshine and stuff where we get like the Indian summer thing? Where's that at, for crying out loud? Olivia Rodrigo on Z99.

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Don't forget, we've got your chance to win Minnesota Vikings tickets all season long. We've got our Viking updates. We do these the day after each game. We'll do that in the 7 a.m. and 5 p.m. hours, giving you a chance to win tickets for the next Minnesota Vikings home game. So in this case, it'll be Miami. So be listening on Monday for your chance.

Merry Taylor Eve. New Taylor Swift music coming tomorrow. It's Z99. I am Christina Kay. Hope you had a great day. I'm loving how every day Taylor is releasing something new that she's doing. I had a feeling she was going to tie the new music in with the VMAs this Sunday. Looks like we're going to get the Patient Zero music video, Dakota Johnson, Colin Farrell.

Tonight is the season 13 premiere of American Horror Story. Ooh, 13. Does that mean it's going to be creepier? They've all been creepy, in my opinion. It's Z99. I am Christina Kay. Not exactly my cup of tea. When it comes to Ryan Murphy shows, I am more of a Gleek. I love Glee. I don't really remember a lot of the show. I should go back and watch it. But as it was airing, I loved it. And now Ryan Murphy says he wrote a script for a reboot. And it sounds like 10 of the original cast members so far are interested. We don't know which 10, but I have the 10 I would personally like it to be. I feel like we all do.

0: Lee, a reboot, is now the time for it? Maybe?
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1: When I was young,

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Z99, they welcomed her last week. 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
8: 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Z99.

Yesterday, Wendy's released a 6-song emo album called Songs to Listen to in a Wendy's parking lot. I wonder if any other fast food chains are going to do this. It's Z99. Like, can you see McDonald's doing this? Hamburglar doing a little rap?

0: I feel like every other day there's a new Gen Z word that I have to learn. I don't really remember a generation ever coming up with this many new words. I'm a millennial. I feel like we did LOL. Anything else I'm missing at C99? I am Christina K, but Gen Z is now saying to millennials, please stop adding LOL or ha ha ha at the end of every text. That's kind of like a millennial's punctuation, right? Is adding LOL. They think it's coming across as passive aggressive. They say either do a specific emoji or nothing at all. I feel like nothing at all comes off as passive aggressive, don't you?
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I didn't realize it was the finale already for America's Got Talent. Congrats to 16-year-old Nene. I remember seeing her audition pop up on my TikTok a few months ago. What a rocker. 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

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So at least I got the whole season now to watch. 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